Join us, won't you? This is World Cafe. Keith Richards was on Apple Music talking about how much he enjoyed having Paul McCartney around to play bass on the Stones' new album. He played on one song. It was like a 10-minute recording session. But he made a great observation. He goes, I think Paul just likes being in a band again. And so hopefully if the Stones make another record, they can have Paul back. Rolling Stones gets us started on the cafe with Miss You.

What's up, party people? This is World Cafe. I'm the contributing host, Stephen Kaleo. I'm going to play you some songs, some of them new, some of them old. Let's get going. We start with Fontaine's DC. And the lead singer, Grian Chatton, says of the new record, "I felt it would be more powerful to leave the hope out and reflect the ugliness honestly," calling the record about 40% human and 60% corruption. It's called Dopamine Chamber. It's due out October 16th. And this first single is about running out of hiding spots. It's called Marianne.

The Strokes finishing up a run at U.S. dates before heading overseas for a European tour. From their auto-tune heavy new album, Reality Awaits, the song is Going Shopping. You're listening to World Cafe. Here are Fleet Foxes.

music from Sabrina Teitelbaum, who performs as Blondshell. Track is called Heart Has to Work So Hard. It's from her new record, Violins. It's due out in 2 weeks. Up next, we're in the vault with a live performance taped for this show by one of the best folk trios of the 21st century. That's when we get back to World Cafe.

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Please prepare yourself for a few live recordings from bands and artists who have visited over the last 35 years. Doesn't take much preparation. We'll just play those songs. Nickel Creek, one of our favorite bands. They've been on the show a bunch, talking about the siblings, Sarah Watkins, Sean Watkins, and of course, Chris Thiele. This goes back to 2005 when they visited to play When in Rome. Here is Nickel Creek on World Cafe.

on. Love, love, love, love, love, love, love, love, love, love, love, love, love.

John Hyatt wrote that song in 1987 for his album Bring the Family, and Bonnie Raitt covered it in 1989 and made it a smash. Thing Called Love, here on World Cafe. Also Nickel Creek with When in Rome. You are listening to World Cafe with new music from Mary in the Junkyard. And if you go to an album review page on Pitchfork, people in the comments are not necessarily nice, but they were glowing about this band, Mary in the Junkyard, for their album Role Model Hermit. Check out this song, Blood. It's new stuff on World Cafe.

10,000 Maniacs from 1987's In My Tribe. That's Like the Weather on World Cafe. Coming up, morning music, including a song from a Harrisonburg, Virginia band written about a Harrisonburg, Virginia icon. Yeah, that's right. And that's next on World Cafe.

Welcome back. It's World Cafe, and the New York City band Wild Pink have a new album out. It's called Still Coming Down. And let's just say lead singer John Ross has a few thoughts about the 1960s in his typical stream of consciousness delivery. The song is called Round of Applause at the End of the World. It's Wild Pink.

0: wrapping up this edition of World Cafe with the Beatles. Tell Me Why from A Hard Day's Night. And we have been working so hard for you. So huge thanks to this entire team, including our bookings producer, Chelsea Johnson, and our technical director, Chris Williams. We make this show from WXPN at the University of Pennsylvania in Philadelphia. I'm Stephen Kaleo. This has been World Cafe from NPR.
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0: most positive story and make it as negative as possible.
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1: I'm Juana Summers.
2: And I'm Scott Detrow. This hour, we'll speak to a past president of the White House Correspondents Association about the stakes when the president's actions aren't being covered.
1: Also, a look at how the president is wielding power and the political strategy behind his choices.
3: These moves look like a guy who wants very visible wins and personal imprint more than he wants to reset the political weather.
2: Plus, data centers are reshaping politics and your neighborhood.

easing into this hour of music, courtesy of Charlie Hayden and Hank Jones. Title track from a 1994 release, Spiritual. Hi there, I hope that you had a great weekend. I'm Helen Wigger, and let's relax and enjoy some more jazz together. This is Teddy Wilson.

Allen Broadbent Trio with The Long Goodbye, and that was preceded by a nice version of Round Midnight, James Moody. Well, a number of years back, vibraphonist Jay Hogard paid tribute to Lionel Hampton with the release Swing 'Em Gates. Here's Hogard to perform Airman.

Hillary Cole, with the title track from her 2009 release on the Just In Time label, Haunted Heart, an album that was produced by John Pizzarelli. Thank you so much for listening. I'm Helen Wigger. Let's bring on Nat Simpkins with Goodbye, Mr. T.

Curtis Steiger's But Not For Me, track from his release called Baby Plays Around. Steiger certainly wasn't playing around when it came to choosing his sidemen for this album. We heard Randy Brecker on trumpet, Larry Golding's piano. I'm Helen Wigger. Thank you so much for listening. We're going to close with Paquito de Rivera.

There's a song that goes way back in time. A contemporary recording of Soft Winds from Alan Vachet right there. And hi, I'm Bob Studebaker. Welcome to a full hour of jazz. We're still close to the beginning of the best music you're ever going to find on the radio. And some legends coming up next. Larry Adler and Django Reinhardt together. This is Body and Soul.

pretty nice thing, being able to start the week with jazz. And, of course, that is your doing. Thank you for your support of Jazz on the Radio. Just heard one from George Masso. The title of that was Remind Me. And David Fathead Newman, Under a Woodstock Moon, before that. Benny Carter is next. This is titled Wonderland.

I'm Bob Studebaker, and this is Monday Jazz, and that was David Benoit that we just heard, Waiting for Love, the title. Up next, something early from the career of the legendary Herbie Hancock. This is absolutely great. This is Dolphin Dance.

A Steve Terrell performance of the old favorite, Let's Fall in Love. And to wrap up this collection of Monday Jazz, and by the way, thanks for coming along for the ride with me. I'm Bob Studebaker. It's Hank Mobley here. Wynton Kelly is the pianist. This is titled This, A Dig of You.

0: Live from NPR News, I'm Giles Snyder. Paramount Skydance, one step closer to a deal to merge with Warner Brothers Discovery. NPR's Mandalay DelBarco reports on the settlement of an antitrust lawsuit filed by 12 state attorneys general.
1: Paramount CEO David Ellison agrees to operate Paramount Pictures and Warner Brothers separately, at least for now, and to release at least 30 films a year. He also promised to create an independence board for their news operations, CNN and CBS. California Attorney General Rob Bonta says those concessions and more satisfy antitrust concerns. Even so,
2: the settlement is not a vote of support for this merger. It is not a blessing.
1: Critics of the merger, like former Federal Trade Commissioner Alvaro Bedoya, say the attorneys general caved to Paramount after it threatened to leave California.
3: The billionaires won here. These guys censored, bribed, and bullied their way to the top.
1: The mega merger could finalize within weeks. Mandalay DelBarco, NPR News.
0: World leaders arriving in New York for the UN General Assembly, where one of the most anticipated speeches will come from Brazil's president tomorrow. The country is on the eve of an election in which Brazilian officials have accused the U.S. of meddling, as Catherine Osborne reports.
4: Left-wing Brazilian President Luiz Inácio Lula da Silva says he'll carry a direct

Monday Jazz with pianist Red Garland, If I Were a Bell. Hi, welcome to it. Welcome to the best music on the radio and a really nice way to get the week off to a good start. I'm Bob Studebaker, another pianist now with a saxophonist. This is Marion McPartland, a live recording of Tangerine. Chris Potter plays sax.

He plays the really old stuff with wonderful reverence. That is Wynton Marsalis in a beautiful tune titled Flamingo. A bit of Duke Ellington's Far East Suite before that, Duke and the Orchestra, and that was titled Isfahan. I'm Bob Studebaker, some guys who did a lot of work together over the years, Jim Rotondi, Eric Alexander, and Mike LeDun, trumpet, tenor sax, and organ, respectively. And this is from Jim Rotondi's album Blues for Brother Ray, a tribute to Ray Charles, and a performance of One Mint Julep.

I love that. Tony Bennett and Diana Krall together. And now the Western Michigan University Jazz Ensemble to wrap up this edition of Monday Jazz with Portrait of Jenny.

0: Live from NPR News, I'm Giles Snyder. President Trump and New York City Mayor Zoran Mamdani met Monday in Manhattan. The two leaders have run hot and cold, but during a press conference, Trump offered praise for Mamdani. Here's NPR's Brian Mann.
1: Many Republicans have sought to vilify Mamdani, a Democratic socialist and New York City's first Muslim mayor. He's been featured in GOP attack ads ahead of the midterm election. But speaking outside the mayor's official residence, Trump, a native New Yorker, patted Mamdani on the back and spoke warmly, saying he's got, quote, great potential. This was Mamdani's third meeting with Trump. The mayor described their closed-door talk as constructive.
2: I shared my very strong opinions about how we can keep New Yorkers safe, how we can keep immigrant New Yorkers safe, and how important immigrant New Yorkers, especially Haitian New Yorkers, are.
1: Mamdani also wants Trump's help building a 12,000-unit affordable housing project. Brian Mann, NPR News, New York.
0: With world leaders gathering in New York for the United Nations General Assembly, more than 20 are calling for stronger oversight of artificial intelligence, NPR's John Ruich reports.
3: In an online statement, leaders say AI could improve lives, advance science, and strengthen economies, but it also poses serious risks to safety and security if it isn't appropriately managed. To realize its potential, the group says, governments and society must act now. The leaders call for companies to agree to mandatory pre-deployment testing of AI models and independent evaluation. Governments, meanwhile, should coordinate common standards and share reporting of safety incidents. Among the signatories were leaders of Canada, Australia, Germany, and the UAE. President Trump has rejected calls for guardrails, saying the U.S. must retain its competitive edge in AI. John Ruich, NPR News.
0: Paramount Skydance one step closer to a deal to merge with Warner Brothers Discovery. The company settled an antitrust lawsuit filed by 12 state attorneys general Monday, effectively paving the way for an $81 billion deal to cross the finish line. British military reporting a vessel has come under attack in the Strait of Hormuz. There's been no claim of responsibility, but the Iranian

Well, that is a very well-satisfied crowd. And why not? That's the Lincoln Center Jazz Orchestra with Duke Ellington's Mood Indigo. Hi, welcome to a great collection of music made possible by listener support. Jim Snedero is next. He's the saxophonist and the tune is Serenity.

That is Edsel Gomez, and it's a tribute to Juan Tizol, who was a longtime member of Duke Ellington's orchestra, a trombonist. And the title of that was Juan Tizol. And speaking of Duke, Barbara Morrison sang Duke's I Ain't Got Nothing But the Blues right before that. I'm Bob Studebaker. Up next is guitarist Steve Blalock from his album Mixed Bag, and the old favorite, It's You or No One.

Yeah, he was wonderful. That is Kevin Mahogany from his album My Romance, Everything I Have Is Yours. Up next is drummer Lewis Hayes, the guy who played with a lot of people over the years, including Cannonball Adderley. Here he is leading the Cannonball Legacy Band. Jeremy Pelt plays trumpet, and this is titled New Delhi.

Great tune, great band, and the incomparable Diane Reeves singing. Speak Low, the title. Before that, Lewis Hayes leading the Cannonball Legacy Band. The title of that was New Delhi. I'm Bob Studebaker, and as we approach the end of this hour of jazz, I want to say first, thank you for coming along for the ride. Hope you enjoyed it. And thank you for your support of Jazz on the Radio. Now it's trombonist J.J. Johnson wrapping it up. This is titled Carolyn in the

as a song I've always thought of as reflective with a tinge of sadness, but also celebratory. That is called Django, and it's the Modern Jazz Quartet. Their pianist John Lewis wrote that beautiful tune when he learned of the death of the legendary guitarist Django Reinhardt. I'm Bob Studebaker. Welcome to jazz. Still close to the beginning of a full hour of really good music. More vibes in the mix now. Ed Sainton plays vibes this time around. Dick Sutthalter on trumpet. This is If We Never Meet Again.

They called him the Mighty Burner. That's organist Charles Ireland and Benny Golson's tune, Killer Joe. Before that, Nat King Cole, Embraceable You. And now it's a big band. This is Rob McConnell and the Boss Brass. The title of this is Pensativa.

a celebrated symphony orchestra conductor and classical pianist who loved jazz. It's a 1991 recording of Topsy by a trio led by Andre Previn. Mondello played guitar, Ray Brown was the bassist, and up next, it's organist Jack McDuff. George Benson plays guitar here. This is The Scratch.

Stacy Kent, Wish I Were in Love Again. And to conclude this collection of jazz, made possible by listener support, it's guitarist Jimmy Ponder here with a beautiful rendition of September Song.

Southside Chicago sax man Eddie Johnson putting a little strut into Indian summer. It is your all-season jazz host, David Jay, here. Got a special treat. It's Arturo Sandoval playing the piano on his own lovely piece, DASS.

From the late 50s, side-by-side session, Johnny Hodges and the Duke, along with Sweets Edison, playing the Wabash Blues. Plus, heard a George Benson take on Willow Weep for Me. Coming up next, Doc Cheatham, leading an easy swingin' Out of Nowhere.

That's pianist Eric Reed adding a jazz touch there to Chopin's Prelude in E minor. Coming up next, the soulful alto sax of David Newman and friends, Just

That was actor and singer Steve Blackwood, caught there on the Boulevard of Broken Dreams. Thanks for joining us here this hour. Wrapping it up right now, Sonny Stitt on tenor sax, swinging away on Idaho.

Saxophonist Dave Ellis on Ellington's tune, Just Squeeze Me. David J. for Jazz and All for You here this hour. Tomorrow it's the actual centennial birthday of John Coltrane, and we'll be hearing Train with a stellar sextet doing I'm Old Fashioned in just a moment. Right after, Gene Ammons plays Close Your Eyes.

From the famed New Orleans Neville Brothers Band, that is saxophonist Charles Neville with his group Diversity on a piece called Diverse. Coming up next, it's pianist Mark Seals and his sextet with a somewhat tropical-flavored Righteous Path.

the saga of Hard-Hearted Hannah, which is also known as the Vamp of Savannah, playfully revived there by Stacy Kent. Center stage now and all by himself, pianist Harry Pickens, and Teach Me.

That's Nora Jones doing an unlikely but very tastefully jazzy approach to the Hank Williams hit, Cold, Cold Heart. Really appreciate your company here this hour. Do hope we can do it again soon. Here to close the set for us now, it's French pianist Jean-Yves Thibaudet and Waltz for Debbie.

Oh, that is the golden tenor sax work of Houston Person serving up a little black velvet. It is your trusted jazz sidekick, David J., here at your side this hour. We've got a very intimate late 50s live recording of guitar legend Wes Montgomery now, all set to play Misty.

Baby Paul Desmond's second best-loved melody, That's Wendy, done by guitarist Mike Geller. Before that, we heard Barry Sachs' great Cecil Payne doing Lover Man. Hear now the delightful piano touch of Count Basie, starting off this one with his Kansas City 7, It's Secrets.

Some good old-fashioned trad jazz for you there. Dan Barrett and friends on Solid Old Man. It's pianist Jane Jarvis to lead a quartet now featuring trombonist Benny Powell up next on something called

that is Terrence Blanchard's trumpet, backing up the late Jeannie Bryson, reviving A Little Fever. Saxophonist Marshall Ivory, together with Joey D on organ, closing out this hour for us, doing Alone Together.

0: time to shake a leg. Literally. This is Sandra Tsinglo with the lowdown on science. Wanting to exercise is not always the problem. Sometimes it's just exhausting. Florian Marchand and team at the University of Savoie-Mont-Blanc set out to change our perception. They recruited 15 cyclists. Each cyclist performed two tests that included short bouts of moderate and intense cycling. Between tests, 10 minutes of vibration was applied to their knees and ankle tendons. Results? Participants pedaled harder and faster with the same amount of effort. Vibrating these tendons desensitized the nerves. This caused them to report less fatigue, meaning the same exercise felt less tiring. So next time you feel tired, just shake it off.
1: The Lowdown on Science is a production of LAist 89.3.

0: believe Elvis liked a little Nashville studio so much that he never left. You're on the Soundbeat. You're listening to I Was the One, the B-side to Elvis's first RCA single, Heartbreak Hotel. He recorded the songs at Nashville's RCA studio months earlier, and while it was later converted to a TV studio, some claim Elvis never, well, left the building.
1: Was the one who taught her to cry when she once you wondered a spell.
0: Legend has it, whenever Presley's name was mentioned, lights would blow out, and unexplained noises would respond, sometimes over the PA system. The next time you see Elvis's ghost, you can let everyone know. The King has his own iPhone app, with a special built-in feature for logging Elvis sightings. Yeah, there's an app for that.

0: to shake a leg. Literally. This is Sandra Tsinglo with the lowdown on science. Wanting to exercise is not always the problem. Sometimes it's just exhausting. Florian Marchand and team at the University of Savoie-Mont-Blanc set out to change our perception. They recruited 15 cyclists. Each cyclist performed two tests that included short bouts of moderate and intense cycling. Between tests, 10 minutes of vibration was applied to their knees and ankle tendons. Results? Participants pedaled harder and faster with the same amount of effort. Vibrating these tendons desensitized the nerves. This caused them to report less fatigue, meaning the same exercise felt less tiring. So next time you feel tired, just shake it off.
1: The Lowdown on Science is a production of LAist 89.3.

0: areas. But the Missouri State Supreme Court recently ruled the new GOP map has to be approved by voters before it can be used. The U.S. Supreme Court refused to intervene in that decision. For now, the appeals court says the order for the new map should not be enforced for up to a week, with the U.S. Supreme Court expected to weigh in again.
1: NPR's Larry Kaplow. 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
3: Good morning. For Prairie Public, I'm Dave Thompson. North Dakota's insurance commissioner says the state is one of the few that do not have a statewide building code enforcement. John Gottfried says the enforcement is left to local communities, and that could be one of the reasons homeowners' insurance rates are going up.
4: We're doing it on the fire side. We definitely are doing it on the fire service side, but that's only fire inspections. And so when you're looking at plan reviews, you're looking at, you know, building code enforcement. We've left a lot of that to the builders, which, again, is fine. But we're dealing with after the problem then, right? So the only time we find it is if there's a catastrophic loss or if there's a collapse or if there's something like that.
3: Gottfried says insurance rates are predicted to rise by 26% from 2025 to 2028. Homeowners in North Dakota saw their premiums increase by around 14% between 2024 and 2025. Gottfried says there needs to be some serious conversations about doing what the rest of the country does and start investing in some of these investigations.
4: Every citizen in North Dakota deserves safe buildings to go into. They deserve, you know, whether I'm going to my daycare, my home, shopping malls, whatever, they deserve to know that they're being built appropriately. I'm not accusing the builders of not doing that, right? But we don't know unless we inspect.
3: Now, Gottfried says that could lead to more moderate increases in those insurance rates.
4: But with what's happening across the country and what's happening here in North Dakota even, you're starting to see these carriers tighten up a little bit and really tighten on what the losses they're going to pay and how they're going to do it. And that all goes back to the economics of how do you keep an insurance company profitable. And I know that's the last thing anybody wants to talk about is the poor insurance companies. But at the end of the day, they're funding those claims and they are paying for that rebuilding. And it gets a little bit worrisome when we're continuing to pay for the same loss over and over and over again.
3: Today, we're expecting partly to mostly sunny, breezy, patchy morning fog, southwest and south central, highs 60 to 70. When we had the last report, the only city that was reporting any kind of fog was Fargo. We currently have no current conditions available to us. We hope to have that rectified shortly. So coming up next on Morning Edition, CNN, MS Now, and Politico have asked a federal judge to suspend President Trump's White House ban on their organizations. And a little bit later on in the half hour, in our news at the bottom of the hour, the autumnal equinox occurs at 7:05 this evening in Bismarck, that marks the astronomical transition of summer into fall. Reporter Todd McDonald has that story coming up at the bottom of the hour. It's 6:07 Central, 5:07 Mountain. It's Morning Edition. This is Prairie Public.

0: It's Morning Edition from NPR News. I'm Steve Inskeep.
1: And I'm Leila Faldin. Good morning. The country's biggest news organizations are banding together to protest President Trump's attacks on journalists.
0: Yeah, media outlets, including the New York Times and Fox News, are suspending their use of what's called pool audio, video, and photographs of the president. That's where a small group of reporters follows the president around. NPR is a leader in the radio pool and will not use audio from White House events until further notice. Here's what they're all responding to. Reporters from CNN, MS Now, and Politico were banned from entering the White House because the president didn't like what they reported. Those news organizations have sued. Coming up, we'll speak with CNN's former White House correspondent Jim Acosta, who President Trump tried and failed to keep out of the White House during his first term. We begin with the latest news.
1: NPR's Brian Mann is following the developments and joins me now. Good morning, Brian.
2: Good morning, Leila.
1: So this expanded fast yesterday. What happened?
2: Well, really something we haven't seen before. You know, Trump's worked throughout his second term to pressure news organizations. He's used

0: time to shake a leg. Literally. This is Sandra Tsinglo with the lowdown on science. Wanting to exercise is not always the problem. Sometimes it's just exhausting. Florian Marchand and team at the University of Savoie-Mont-Blanc set out to change our perception. They recruited 15 cyclists. Each cyclist performed two tests that included short bouts of moderate and intense cycling. Between tests, 10 minutes of vibration was applied to their knees and ankle tendons. Results? Participants pedaled harder and faster with the same amount of effort. Vibrating these tendons desensitized the nerves. This caused them to report less fatigue, meaning the same exercise felt less tiring. So next time you feel tired, just shake it off.
1: The Lowdown on Science is a production of LAist 89.3.

0: Oil production in North Dakota continues to increase. The State Department of Mineral Resources released its most recent figures at the monthly director's cut briefing. The figures are from July.
1: We had 35,855,862 barrels of oil produced. That is an average of 1.1566 million barrels a day. That's an increase from June of 34,643,844 million barrels a day, with an average of 1.154 million barrels.
0: Gunther Harms of the DMR gave that briefing.
1: That is 5.15% above the revenue forecast, which is currently at 1.1 million per day, and an increase of 0.16% from June to July, with an average increase of 1,846 barrels a day from June to July.
0: Harms also says the number of drilling rigs in the state are up.
1: In September, we're seeing about an average of 28 rigs, up from August in 24, and July consistent in 24, and June at 26.
0: Harms says current oil prices are over $100 per oil barrel.
1: Revenue forecast was at $57. July oil prices were at $75.56. This is 32.6% above the revenue forecast, although down slightly from a June oil price of $80.56.
0: Harms says the bottom line is...
1: We have a record number of producing wells. We're continuing to see an increase in production. Current production volume and prices are above revenue forecast. We're seeing a stable rig count, and we're continuing to see operators decrease the time from spud to first production.
0: In our forecast, partly to mostly sunny, breezy today, patchy morning fog, southwest and south central, highs will be 60 to 70 degrees. We could see seasonable temperatures favored through the weekend, with highs mainly in the 60s and 70s, lows in the 40s and 50s. There are medium to high chances for showers and a few thunderstorms on Wednesday. As we said, we have now current conditions available to us. Williston 48, Minot 41, Minot Air Force Base 41, Bismarck Mandan 45, Dickinson 48, Hedinger 48, Grand Forks 43, Grand Forks Air Force Base 43, Devil's Lake 47, Fargo-Moorhead 46, and Jamestown is 40 degrees. Coolest temperature in North Dakota, 39 at Walhalla, Langdon, Grafton, and Hazen, and the warmest temperature is 50 in Oaks. Coming up next on Morning Edition, President Trump is set to take on some of the top global issues such as AI and war during his speech to the UN today. 7:07 Central, 6:07 Mountain. It's Morning Edition on Prairie Public. From the newsroom, I'm Dave Thompson.
2: It's Morning Edition from NPR News. I'm Steve Inskeep.
3: And I'm Leila Faldin. Good morning. President Trump will address world leaders later this morning at the United Nations General Assembly.
2: Those world leaders will see a president who's under pressure at home and abroad. He's faced legal and political setbacks, as well as concerns about the economic effects of the war he launched against Iran.
3: NPR White House correspondent Franco Ordonez is following it all, and he joins us now. Good morning.
4: Good morning, Leila.
3: So what do we know about Trump's UN speech?
4: What we do know is that there's going to be a lot of attention on it, and that's largely because he's often made big news here in the past. I mean, remember in his first speech during his first term, how he threatened to totally destroy North Korea, or last year when he blasted the UN for not living up to its potential. Now, based on conversations with the White House, Trump today is expected to paint himself as a problem solver, highlighting peace deal that he's announced around the world. And speaking of wins, I expect he'll tout his new deal with Denmark over security of Greenland. He actually has a signing event immediately after the speech. He's also going to be defending his Iran policy, which will be very interesting because he's going to be doing that in front of the Iranian president, who will also have a chance to speak likely the following day.
3: Who's he going to meet with one-on-one on the sidelines?
4: Yeah, Trump's got meetings with Ukraine President Volodymyr Zelensky, the British Prime Minister Andy Burnham, as well as Gulf leaders and Venezuela's interim president Delcy Rodriguez. I spoke to Richard Fontaine, who served in the George W. Bush White House and now runs the Center for a New American Security. He says the significance of those meetings really speaks to the changing role of the UN as an institution, and some would even say maybe a weakening role.
5: The meat of the diplomacy will be done in the private meetings

0: time to shake a leg. Literally. This is Sandra Tsinglo with the lowdown on science. Wanting to exercise is not always the problem. Sometimes it's just exhausting. Florian Marchand and team at the University of Savoie-Mont-Blanc set out to change our perception. They recruited 15 cyclists. Each cyclist performed two tests that included short bouts of moderate and intense cycling. Between tests, 10 minutes of vibration was applied to their knees and ankle tendons. Results? Participants pedaled harder and faster with the same amount of effort. Vibrating these tendons desensitized the nerves. This caused them to report less fatigue, meaning the same exercise felt less tiring. So next time you feel tired, just shake it off.
1: The Lowdown on Science is a production of LAist 89.3.

0: Brother Wallace has an incredible voice, one that he's honed since leading a choir as a teenager. He'd go on to play Madison Square Garden, record his debut album at Peter Gabriel's studio, and release his debut album, Electric Love, all while keeping his day job as a K-12 music teacher. Coming up, hear a mini concert with Brother Wallace on the Next World Cafe. Now you can't go
1: back, and as a matter of fact. 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

0: North Dakota saw their premiums increase by around 14% between 2024 and 2025. Gottfried says there needs to be some serious conversations about doing what the rest of the country is doing and to start investing in some of those investigations.
1: Every citizen in North Dakota deserves safe buildings to go into. They deserve, you know, whether I'm going to my daycare, my home, shopping malls, whatever, they deserve to know that they're being built appropriately. I'm not accusing the builders of not doing that, right? But we don't know unless we inspect.
0: Gottfried says that could lead to more moderate increases in those insurance rates.
1: But with what's happening across the country and what's happening here in North Dakota even, you're starting to see these carriers tighten up a little bit and really tighten on what the losses they're going to pay and how they're going to do it. And that all goes back to the economics of how do you keep an insurance company profitable. And I know that's the last thing anybody wants to talk about is the poor insurance companies. But at the end of the day, they're funding those claims and they are paying for that rebuilding. And it gets a little bit worrisome when we're continuing to pay for the same loss over and over and over again.
0: Seasonable temperatures are favored through the weekend, with highs mainly in the 60s and 70s, lows in the 40s and 50s. There are medium to high chances for showers and a few thunderstorms tomorrow. Today, partly to mostly sunny statewide, we'll see highs around 60 to 70 degrees. Williston 49, Minot 41, Minot Air Force Base 41, Bismarck Mandan 48, Dickinson 47, Headinger 48, Grand Forks 44, Grand Forks Air Force Base 44, Devil's Lake 48, Fargo Moorhead 45, and Jamestown reporting 44 degrees. Fog reported in Stanley, Cavalier, and Gwinner at the present time. And the coolest temperature is 39, that's at Cavalier and Grafton. The warmest temperature is 48, that's at Gwinner, Devil's Lake, Garrison, Headinger, and Williston. For Prairie Public, I'm Dave Thompson, 807 Central, 707 Mountain. Prairie Public, telling the stories of North Dakota and the stories of our Prairie region.

0: It's Morning Edition from NPR News. I'm Steve Inskeep.
1: And I'm Leila Faldin. Good morning. The country's biggest news organizations are banding together to protest President Trump's attacks on journalists.
0: Yeah, media outlets, including the New York Times and Fox News, are suspending their use of what's called pool audio, video, and photographs of the president. That's where a small group of reporters follows the president around. NPR is a leader in the radio pool and will not use audio from White House events until further notice. Here's what they're all responding to. Reporters from CNN, MS Now, and Politico were banned from entering the White House because the president didn't like what they reported. Those news organizations have sued. Coming up, we'll speak with CNN's former White House correspondent Jim Acosta, who President Trump tried and failed to keep out of the White House during his first term. We begin with the latest news.
1: NPR's Brian Mann is following the developments and joins me now. Good morning, Brian.
2: Good morning, Leila.
1: So this expanded fast yesterday. What happened?
2: Well, really something we haven't seen before. You know, Trump's worked throughout his second term to pressure news organizations. He's used lawsuits and the power of regulatory agencies to threaten media companies when he doesn't like their coverage or their portrayals of him. But his latest move, blocking White House access for journalists from these three major news organizations, it triggered a very different, more unified response. First, we saw five major TV networks that provide that pool coverage Steve mentioned of Trump. They all announced they're suspending shared efforts as a protest against Trump's action. This decision to push back against the White House was made in part by Brian Boughton, who chairs the TV pool, and he announced the boycott in an email to pool video subscribers. Boughton is the Washington bureau chief of Fox News, an outlet that's often been perceived as friendly to Trump. Here's how Fox News reported on the network's joint decision.
3: Now, the White House television pool, which includes Fox News, releasing a joint statement, it reads the following. The public has a vital interest in receiving accurate, independent information about its government. No administration should restrict a news organization because it objects to its reporting, end quote.
2: Now, Leila, that protest then expanded through the day on Monday as other organizations, including the New York Times, NPR, and the Washington Post, announced they too were suspending use of shared pool photographs and audio. It's unclear how long this will last, but we did see it play out at one Trump event yesterday. There was a ribbon cutting for the new White House helipad, and you couldn't hear what the president was saying.
1: Yeah, I saw that. He was definitely talking, but we didn't hear anything.

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I went to a party at the U, and it was the weirdest place I've ever been. I'm gonna tell you who was there. I'm gonna tell you even if you don't care. There were Haitians on vacations, and Frenchmen with henchmen, and Brits eating grits, Celts eating smelts. There was a couple of Reds reading books by Trotsky with co-eds and stretch pants who swore they did not ski, and everybody had a pretty good time. Well, there were Peruvian beauties neglecting their duties, and Danes eating Danish and singing their blues. Israelis with ukuleles formed a dance band. Watusis got up and danced the Americana. Everybody had a pretty good time. 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

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Well, you'll meet Incas and Aztecs out passing bad checks and big checks with no necks, talking nothing but sex. 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

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The Cowboy Mambo, that's Barrence Whitfield and Tom Russell. Oh, yeah, well, we hope. Huh? Bill Morrissey got that started with a party at the UN. The Cowboy Mambo. This is steel guitarist Joe Goldmark. This is from his record called All Hat, No Cattle. Here's some music inspired by Nigerian highlife music.

That is Joe Goldmark and one called High Life. Maybe bop over to Central Park in New York. That's where this one was recorded.

Paul Simon and the band from Central Park. This is recorded at Central Park as well. This is the Conda Bongo Man, who was born in the Congo and developed his music there. Some of the most joyous music you'll hear anywhere in the world from the Congo. This is from Suku's in Central Park.

0: Thank you.
1: The Candabongo Man, recorded in Central Park. Right there, very influential. The guitar work on that, very influential as well. And, of course, Paul Simon drew on that source for his some of the music on his Graceland record, which, of course, went around the world. Candabongo Man, credited with developing what became known as Kwasa Kwasa dance music. Vampire Weekend learned a few things from him as well.

0: Brother Wallace has an incredible voice, one that he's honed since leading a choir as a teenager. He'd go on to play Madison Square Garden, record his debut album at Peter Gabriel's studio, and release his debut album, Electric Love, all while keeping his day job as a K-12 music teacher. Coming up, hear a mini concert with Brother Wallace on the next World Cafe. Now you can't go
1: back, and as a matter of fact. One, two, one, two.

That is David Byrne right there. That's from David's most recent, that one called Everybody Laughs. Here's Ja Wobble. This is from Ja's record called Rising Above Bedlam.

That is Iron and Wine, Sam Beam right there. That one called Grease for Saints and Ramblers. The Roach Sisters got that started with one called The Train. Graham Nash wrote a train. In fact, this one, he said he just wrote down what he saw right in front of him. It became a song.

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3: Brother Wallace grew up in West Point, Georgia, and he started playing piano in church when he was only 11. It would be the first of many places he'd perform, eventually ending up on stage at Madison Square Garden. The young singer has a bright future ahead with a dynamite debut called Electric Love.

Not only was Electric Love recorded at Peter Gabriel's studio, the legendary Real World, Wallace was still teaching music to grade schoolers while it was happening. Coming up, we've got a mini concert with Brother Wallace. And to get you in the mood, a set of soul music, including Sharon Jones and the Dap Kings. This is World Cafe. Yeah, Brother Wallace's set at the non-convention earlier this year kind of blew our socks off. So excited to get to that session that's coming up later this hour. But first, we get started with the White Stripes. We're going to be friends.

Welcome one, welcome all. I am Kaleo. It's World Cafe. Headed your way this hour, a mini concert with Brother Wallace, who has an incredible voice. Seems like a perfect opportunity to get started with some soul singers who can say the same. Al Green gets us going. 16 weeks at number one in 1972. One of the greatest soul songs of all time. It's Let's Stay Together.

0: MT Jones, young singer-songwriter out of Britain, attended the Liverpool Institute for Performing Arts. Oh, yes, he is British and was a songwriter for other cats before giving those songs to himself. MT Jones, I Don't Understand. That's from his debut album, Joy. Up next, a mini concert with Brother Wallace. Stay close. This is World Cafe.
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0: From NPR, it's World Cafe. Hey, I'm Kaleo. Today, we're introducing you to Brother Wallace. Started playing church in Georgia when he was just 11. By 14, he was directing 100-person choirs. He'd start his career as an educator. As a matter of fact, when he recorded his debut album at Peter Gabriel's Real World Studios, he was still teaching K to 12. Pretty cool. Today, Brother Wallace joins us for a mini concert to play songs from his debut album, Electric Love. And folks, Brother Wallace has a tremendous voice. The band stomps. You're in for a good one. To the stage for a performance of the song, Who Do You Love? It's Brother Wallace on World Cafe.

0: It took us a long time to get here, but we here. We had to overcome some trials. We here.
1: Yeah.
0: We all here.
1: Yeah.
0: We all had stuff. But let me tell you what I had to say to my problems.

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We got it, y'all. We having such a great time. Are y'all having a good time? We're going to give y'all this. This is the whole purpose of the album, that we come together. Let's all get together. We have so much stuff that separates us. But if we remember love, it'll bring us together. Don't you want to see us all get together? Because I promise you, once we all get together, we'll have a good time.

0: That is Brother Wallace. Let's Get Together, recorded live in Philadelphia earlier this year. You can find the song on his debut album, Electric Love, which is available now. Huge thanks to Brother Wallace. We're back in a minute with more World Cafe.
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0: Welcome back. It's World Cafe. I'm just thinking about Brother Wallace and how good of a singer he is, and also the fact that he taught choir and music to like grade school and high school students. Like, that's an intimidating teacher. Like, do you hold back? Because you could probably shatter some kids' confidence. Maybe I'm just projecting from my high school choir experience. Hey, if you want to see video of that performance, you can find it on our YouTube channel at World Cafe. And if you dig what you hear, be sure to like and subscribe. Let's get back into music with David Gray from 1998's White Ladder. It's Sail Away.

0: Michigander with YYY on World Cafe. He just had a song featured in the new iPhone Duo reveal, which means I am hoping he got that sync license bag. Root for Michigander. Wrapping up this hour on World Cafe with one from his latest album, Over Before You Know It. Speaking of which, we got to run. But thanks to our affiliates nationwide who make this show possible. It's a show we produce from WXPN at the University of Pennsylvania in Philly. I'm Kaleo. We'll talk to you soon on World Cafe.
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0: From NPR, this is World Cafe. Hey, I am Kaleo. A lot of great music for you this hour, including a new song from an Australian band that we've liked for over a decade.
5: There's heaven in the suburb, and if I'm asking what I feel now, so high.
0: They're called Gang of Youths, and that is Things Take Time. We will also find out what happens at the end of the world, according to Wild Pink. We'll also play new music from Monrovia. And we'll dip into the archives for a performance from Spoon.
6: I was on the outside, I was looking in.
0: All of that headed your way, so stick around. This is World Cafe. Lucinda Williams going with the unsettling element of surprise, starting the show with her 1989 self-titled album. Here's I Just Wanted to See You So Bad.

Welcome one, welcome all. It's World Cafe. I'm Kaleo, and let's begin down under. The band Gang of Youths are one of the biggest rock groups to come out of Australia, supporting Mumford & Sons, Foo Fighters, and Sam Fender. First discovered them when we visited Sydney a decade ago in 2016. And they've recently teased new music, and as a sign of good faith, I will play you a new song so that you might be indoctrinated as a fan. It's called Things Take Time.

0: little bit of dream pop, a little bit of folk with some edge and some grit to it. The band is called Mary in the Junkyard. Song is Blood, and it is from their debut album, Role Model Hermit. And I think big things are ahead for this band. It's worth checking out their debut if you dug that song at all. It's Mary in the Junkyard on the Cafe. Now coming up, live performances from the Archives, Spoon, the Waterboys. They're next on World Cafe.
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0: Welcome back. It's World Cafe. It's live from the Archives. We are in the vault pulling out live recordings from bands and artists who have visited over the last 35 years. And I was listening back to a 2010 interview with Spoon on this here show. And founding host David Dye pointed out they were the best reviewed band of the decade on Metacritic. Those 2K albums from Spoon are all solid indeed, including Gimme Fiction, which is my favorite record from Spoon. Going back to 2005 for this live recording of Sister Jack, it's Spoon live from the Archives.

the very charming Mike Scott and his band, The Water Boys. That's Fisherman's Blues, recorded live for World Cafe. Live from the Archives happens every episode, but you can visit our little corner of the internet at worldcafe.org to hear thousands of performances and interviews, including a recent visit from this folk singer, Monrovia, from his debut album, Bloodline. This is Field Song.

0: Lovely little set there, featuring John Prine, Fish and Whistle. Also heard Cecilia from Simon and Garfunkel and Monrovia from his debut album Bloodline, Field Song. The song about making the best of it during the apocalypse, next on World Cafe.
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Welcome back. It's World Cafe, and the New York City band Wild Pink have a new album out. It's called Still Coming Down. And let's just say lead singer John Ross has a few thoughts about the 1960s in his typical stream of consciousness delivery. The song is called Round of Applause at the End of the World. It's Wild Pink.

0: Wrapping up this edition of World Cafe with the Beatles. Tell Me Why from A Hard Day's Night. And we have been working so hard for you. So huge thanks to this entire team, including our bookings producer, Chelsea Johnson, and our technical director, Chris Williams. We make this show from WXPN at the University of Pennsylvania in Philadelphia. I'm Stephen Kaleo. This has been World Cafe from NPR.
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1: 12 noon Central, 11 a.m. Mountain for Prairie Public. I'm Dave Thompson. The demand for North Dakota's first-time home mortgage program continues to be strong. That from North Dakota Housing Finance Authority Director Brandon Detlaff. The program offers lower interest rates on home borrowing.
2: You know, as rates have continued to increase, they're a little over 7% now. You know, ours tend to be anywhere from a half to three quarters below market, sometimes full 1% below market. A lot of times we say housing finance agencies nationwide, that's the reason why we exist. So these higher rate environments, we can keep those rates a little bit lower. Obviously, affordability is a huge problem with sales prices. So any little help you can get with interest rate reduction obviously helps that payment amount.
1: The authority recently sold $200 million in tax-exempt bonds and $65 million in taxable bonds for that program. Oil production in North Dakota continues to increase. The State Department of Mineral Resources released its most recent figures at the monthly director's cut briefing. The figures are from July.
3: We had 35,855,862 barrels of oil produced. That is an average of 1.1566 million barrels a day. That's an increase from June of 34,643,844 million barrels a day, with an average of 1.154 million barrels.
1: Gunther Harris of the DMR gave that briefing.
3: That is 5.15% above the revenue forecast, which is currently at 1.1 million per day, and an increase of 0.16% from June to July, with an average increase of 1,846 barrels a day from June to July.
1: Harms also says the number of drilling rigs in the state are up.
3: In September, we're seeing about an average of 28 rigs, up from August in 24, and July consistent in 24, and June at 26.
1: Harms says the current oil prices are now over $100 a barrel again.
3: Revenue forecast was at $57. July oil prices were at $75.56. This is 32.6% above the revenue forecast, although down slightly from a June oil price of $80.56.
1: Harms says the bottom line is,
3: we have a record number of producing wells. We're continuing to see an increase in production. Current production volume and prices are above revenue forecast. We're seeing a stable rig count, and we're continuing to see operators decrease the time from spud to first production.
1: The autumnal equinox will occur at 7:05 this evening in Bismarck. That marks the astronomical transition of summer into fall. Prairie Public's Todd McDonald has his eye on the sky and filed this report.
4: State climatologist Daryl Richeson says the unusual summer will stick with him for one reason.
5: And you thought, wow, this was an exceptionally dry summer. It was. I mean, this is ranks up there with 88, 36. It ranks up there with the famed summers for dryness.
4: Richeson says despite the comparable levels of dry, the summer of 26 was not that hot.
5: And so that's the difference between this year and, say, 36 or 88, some of the other equally dry years, is we weren't quite as warm, therefore not quite as evaporation. But 2026, to me, in eastern North Dakota, will be remembered for a very long time for how just incredibly dry it was this past summer.
4: And when the state did see some rain last week, Richeson says it helped to some extent.
5: Southeastern North Dakota, which in many ways was the driest area in the state, you know, at least got an inch and a half on average. We did get a little moisture in the southwest corner, which desperately needed, but that was mostly under an inch. So at least it's, you know, keeping the topsoil wet, helping at least to eliminate the fire danger for brief intervals. Is it fixing the drought conditions in the state? No.
4: Richeson says he's expecting to see a warmer than normal winter, thanks to a strong El Nino weather pattern that's in place. He says the big question now is what that means for potential snowfall this coming winter. For Prairie Public, I'm Todd McDonald.
1: The National Weather Service says seasonable temperatures are favored through the weekend, with highs mainly in the 60s and 70s, lows in the 40s and 50s. There are medium to high chances for showers and a few thunderstorms on Wednesday. Today's highs expected to be around 60 to 70 degrees. This hour, Williston, 63, winds gusting to 31 miles per hour. Minot, 62. Minot Air Force Base, 62. Bismarck Mandan, 54. Dickinson reporting 63. Winds gusting to 36. Hettinger reporting 60. Grand Forks, 62. Grand Forks Air Force Base, 62. Devil's Lake, 56. Fargo-Moorhead, 64. And Jamestown reporting 59 degrees. So the warmest temperature in North Dakota right now is 64. It's 64 in Fargo and 64 in Watford City. Watford City reporting light rain in the past hour. Coolest temperature is 54 degrees. That's at Bismarck, Mandan, and at Garrison. For Prairie Public, I'm Dave Thompson. 1206 Central, 1106 Mountain.

wind got high and a black old dust storm filled the sky, and I swapped my farm for a Ford machine and I poured it full of this gasoline and started rocking and a rolling out of the dust bowl and across the mountains and way over towards that old peach bowl, California.

It's way up yonder in a mountain road. I had a hot motor and a heavy load, and I was going pretty fast, and I wasn't even stopping, just bouncing up and down like popcorn popping. I had a breakdown. Sort of a nervous bus down there of some kind or other. There was a feller there, a mechanic feller. Charged me $13. Said it was engine trouble. Yeah, way up yonder in a mountain road, way high up in a piney wood, and to give that rolling four to shove, and I was gonna coast as fair as I could. Commenced coasting, picking up speed. It was a hairpin turn. I didn't make it. Man alive, I'm telling you, the fiddle.

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My wife fixed up a tater stew. We poured the kids full of it. It was a mighty thin stew, though you could read a magazine right through. Always half figured, but if that stew'd been just a little bit thinner, some of them there politicians could have seen.

Oh, that's Mr. Bob right there from Modern Times. Oh, man, I tell you what, Bob came back so strong. I've told that story before, but, you know, he had the Time Out of Mind record, and everybody, you know, like, it sounded like it might be his last record, you know, and it was pretty good record, but, you know, it sounded like it might be the end, and then as it happened... Here on 9/11, he issued his record called Love and Theft and came back rocking and put out a whole bunch of great records since that time. That's Bob, one called Thunder on the Mountain from Modern Times. The band before that with The Shape I'm In. Charlie Parr had the Riding Mower Blues, ain't no stopping that guy. He's going to jump on the old John Deere if he has to. And I heard from the Johnson Family Band, might have to take it out back. Here's Rick Danko, teamed up with Eric Anderson on this one.

Yeah, just sitting here picking the blues. Appreciating that fine guitar. Doc and Merle Watson right there. The Mississippi Shakes before that, and just sitting on top of the world. Yeah, all by myself. Levon Helm before that, one that Muddy Waters also recorded. Hey, You Can't Lose, which you never had. Janet McNally weighed in with the stuff you gotta watch. Doc Watson, Doc and Merle just sitting and picking the blues and thinking things over. Maybe things will look up.

Out on the Town. That's Lindsay Zaorski and Delta Royale. Right there, Lindsay coming out of New Orleans. When I get low, I got a solution. Merle Haggard before that with the Honky Tonky Mama. And started out with Jimmy Dale Gilmore and the Wronglers. You know, they used to be on the right path and then they went down to Deep Ellum and got those Deep Ellum blues. You're listening to Into the Music here on Prairie Public.

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0: No, you gotta get the last
1: word. 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

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And yeah, I'll die happy. Yeah, Joe Jackson from his tribute to Louis Jordan is a Jack, you did. Here's the great Louis Jordan on Into the Music.

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1: Just roaming around early in the morning, right there. That's one that Lewis Jordan did a great version of as well. Alan Toussaint, B.B. King, and Cyndi Lauper, right there. Alan Toussaint sitting in on this one as well. Here's Eric Clapton.

Well, things are working out, I guess. Eric Clapton, Ellen Toussaint, and Wynton Marsalis. Here's Dr. John.

Yeah, Maria McKee, right there. Then you can tell me goodbye. Johnny Rivers did a great version of that song as well. We listen to Johnny on the poor side of town. Ricky Lee Jones with Don't Let the Sun Catch You Crying. You're listening to Into the Music here on Prairie Public. I'm Mike Olson. Good to have you along this afternoon. Here's Hank Crawford on the saxophone, Jimmy McGriff on the Hammond B3.

0: Yeah, Jerry Bedoin and the Boston Jazz Ensemble. I'm Mike Olson. You're listening to Into the Music here on Prairie Public.
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Sonny Rollins from Saxophone Colossus, right there, and You Don't Know What Love Is. We lost Sonny Rollins this year, and just within the month, Cassandra Wilson passed away as well. From her record, Blue Light Till Dawn, Hey, You Don't Know What Love Is Until You Know the Meaning of the Blues. We started that set off with Nathaniel Rateliff. That was from a tribute record to the songs of Leonard Cohen that came out on Blue Note Records. And a nice version, really, of the famous Blue Raincoat. You're listening to Into the Music here on Prairie Public. What was it if Charles Mingus said if Sonny Rollins was a gunslinger, there'd be a lot of dead saxophone players. Oh, man. Here's Chuckie Weiss on Into the Music.

0: the Cuban sandwich.
1: Oh, yeah, I gotta go down to the corner.
0: 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Chinese food don't make it.
1: It really does.
0: When that Cuban sandwich hits the bottom of your belly, it's
1: like grease going down 33rd Street.
0: I keep thinking of that waitress in

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0: Okay. El Cubano.
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That was Hooray for the Riffraff right there and Living in the City. We heard from Berence Whitfield and Tom Russell telling the story of the Cuban his sandwich. Yeah, you didn't want to be messing with that guy. Chucky Weiss got it started with Sonny Could Lick All Them Cats. 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

Couple from the Ramones, right there. I want to be your boyfriend, and hey, let's dance. Amy Rigby, before that, she was dancing with Joey Ramone that last night. Lou Reed kicked it off with Hooky Wookie with you. I'm Mike Olson. You're listening to Into the Music here on Prairie Public from Home Videos. Here's Lucy Dacus.

That's Regina Spektor right there and on the radio. We heard from the group called Stars before that. The record is called Set Yourself on Fire. What are you going to do? Sometimes the song we listen to is called Your Ex-Lover is Dead. Ike Riley, before that, you got to put a little love in it, according to John, and started the set off with the Aukerville River. Our life is not a movie. Or, well, maybe it is. Here's Freddie Johnston on Into the Music.

That is Josh Rouse's title selection to his record Under Cold Blue Stars. Carolina Rose before that, from her record Loner, we listened to Jeannie and Becomes a Mom. Hope you're enjoying the music. You're listening to it here on Prairie Public from her record Picture, Perfect Morning. Here's Edie Burkell.

0: Elton John with one called Rocket Man. Started that set of music off with Edie Brickell from her record Picture Perfect Morning. We listened to one called Lost in the Moment. Evan Dando with one called Rudy with a Flashlight. That taken from a collection called The Inner Flame. Coldplay from their record A Rush of Blood to the Head. We listened to one called The Scientist. 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
1: Around 1978, I met the comedian Andy Kaufman. And he was performing his avant-garde Elvis act in a club in Queens. The performance started with Andy playing the bongos, and for some unknown reason, sobbing. We became friends, and I acted as Andy's straight man in clubs and field trips. At the Improv in New York, Andy would begin his show by insulting women and saying, "I won't respect them until one of them comes up here and wrestles me down." This was supposed to be my job. I sat in the club drinking whiskeys, trying to get up the nerve. In the meantime, I was also supposed to be heckling him. And after three whiskeys, I managed to get pretty abusive. Wrestling him down, though, was really hard because Andy really fought. On our field trips, we would go to Coney Island to try out some of Andy's theories on cutting-edge comedy. We'd stand around the Test Your Strength games, the one with the big sledgehammer and the bell. And Andy would make fun of all the guys who were swinging away. And I was supposed to beg him for one of the huge stuffed bunnies. "Oh, Andy, honey, please get me a bunny. Please. Please." Finally, Andy would step up to the big thermometer and take a swing. The indicator would rise a few inches and "Try again, weakling" would flash. At this point, Andy would start yelling that the game was rigged and demanding to see the manager. We also went on the Roto Quirl, the ride that plasters everyone against the walls of a spinning cylinder and stretches their bodies into Doppler blobs. Before the ride actually starts, there are a couple of awkward minutes while the attendant checks the motor and the riders, bound hand and foot, stare at each other. This was the moment that Andy seized. He would start by looking around in a panic, and then he would start to cry. "I don't want to be on this ride. I've changed my mind. We're all gonna die." The other riders would look around self-consciously. Should they help? He would then begin to sob uncontrollably. I loved Andy. He would come over to my house and read from a novel he was writing. He would read all night. I don't know if any of this book was ever even published. Now, I've never been one to hope that Elvis is still hanging around somewhere, hiding. But I will probably always expect to see Andy reappear.

Joni Mitchell from A Night Ride Home and Ray's Dad's Cadillac. Mark Cohn before that, Dad riding in that Silver Thunderbird. And started that off with Matt Nathanson. Joni Mitchell worked closely with Jaco on a couple of records. Here's Jaco Pastorius and Three Views of a Secret.

Yeah, that's Weather Report, Jaco Pastorius. And Weather Report right there. That's one called Birdland. Esperanza Spalding. Before that, Esperanza, a fine bassist as well. We listened to one called The Radio Song from Esperanza Spalding. Started off with Jaco and one called Three Views of a Secret. 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

A fine young bluesman out of Chicago. That is Guy King right there doing a King thing. I would think that King he's referencing would be Albert King. Of course, there are the three great kings of the blues, B.B. King, Albert King, and Freddie King. They're all great. I'm Mike Olson. You're listening to Into the Music. Let's hear some more from Guy King on Into the Music.

Yeah, Chicago guitarist George Freeman right there. That's one called Cha-Cha Blue. Oh, man, the cha-cha swept the nation back in the early 1960s. That's Cha-Cha Blue. Here's Sam Cooke.

Yeah, it's Tito Puente in the band doing that one for us called Cuban Pete. That's taken from the soundtrack to the film The Mambo Kings. Johnny Nocturne Band before that with Kim Nally. She's learning a new kind of mambo. Man, everybody likes to dance. Back when the dance crazes swept the nation, the twist, the cha-cha, Sam Cooke said everybody loves the cha-cha. I'm Mike Olson. You're listening to Into the Music. I'll bet he knew how to do the cha-cha. Here's Rob Mallow.

Yeah, late, great Raul Malo. Oh, so many great talents have moved on. I'm Mike Olson. You're listening to Into the Music here on Prairie Public. Here's Mr. Bob.

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1: Brother Wallace grew up in West Point, Georgia, and he started playing piano in church when he was only 11. It would be the first of many places he'd perform, eventually ending up on stage at Madison Square Garden. The young singer has a bright future ahead with a dynamite debut called Electric Love.

0: Michigander with YYY on World Cafe. He just had a song featured in the new iPhone Duo reveal, which means I am hoping he got that sync license bag. Root for Michigander. Wrapping up this hour on World Cafe with one from his latest album, Over Before You Know It. Speaking of which, we got to run. But thanks to our affiliates nationwide who make this show possible. It's a show we produce from WXPN at the University of Pennsylvania in Philly. I'm Kaleo. We'll talk to you soon on World Cafe.
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0: From NPR, this is World Cafe. Hey, I am Kaleo. A lot of great music for you this hour, including a new song from an Australian band that we've liked for over a decade.
3: There's heaven in the suburb, and if I'm asking what I feel now,
0: they're called Gang of Youths, and that is Things Take Time. We will also find out what happens at the end of the world, according to Wild Pink. We'll also play new music from Monrovia. And we'll dip into the archives for a performance from Spoon.
4: I was on the outside, I was looking in.
0: All of that headed your way, so stick around. This is World Cafe. Lucinda Williams going with the unsettling element of surprise, starting the show with her 1989 self-titled album. Here's I Just Wanted to See You So Bad.